Well, amen, and welcome to another broadcast of Salvation Unlimited. We're glad that you've chosen to tune in today. We pray that we'll say something here that will be a blessing to you. As always, if you have a prayer request and you call us or you write to us, you can call us by calling 1-800-337-0341. You can write to us, Salvation Unlimited, Post Office Box 591, Crystal River, Florida, 34423. We'll put you on our prayer list. We'll be praying for you, praying with you, believing that God will meet that need in your life. We believe that God answers prayer today just as he did when Jesus walked here upon the earth. So if you have a prayer request, call us, write to us, let us put you on our prayer list. Today we're going to continue with things found in heaven. We started last week, and I've chosen some of the things that we know that will be found in heaven, because I have a lot of people that ask me questions. People will call, and sometimes people that I meet in different places, and it seems like there's been several books that come out on heaven, and people are asking questions about heaven. Is heaven real, and what's heaven like if it's real, and who will be there, and so forth. And so last week, we covered a few things. We talked about who would be there. Jesus and the angels would be in heaven. The saints, that is, all of the people that's trusted in the Lord Jesus Christ and who has passed on from this world, if they left this world knowing the Lord Jesus Christ, then they're in heaven. If your mother or father or one of your siblings has passed on, and you know that that person knew the Lord Jesus Christ as their personal Savior, then I can tell you today that that person's residence is in heaven. They're in heaven. And we know that there's many mansions in heaven, because Jesus said that in my Father's house there's many mansions. And so we have the Lord's word on that, that there's many mansions in heaven. And we know from the Bible that the word of God is settled in heaven. And so those are the things that we covered last week. In Psalms 119:89, the Bible says that the word of God is settled in heaven. And so today, I want to take off from there today. I want to talk about some different things that are in heaven, and we're going to start off talking about the New Jerusalem. The New Jerusalem is in heaven. That is this holy city, the New Jerusalem, that you hear so much talk about. Well, this is in heaven. The Bible tells us in Revelation 21 and verse 10, the Bible tells us, and it says, "And he carried me away," speaking of the angel, "and in the spirit to a great high mountain, and showed me that great city, the holy Jerusalem, descending out of heaven from God." And so we know that the holy city, now this is speaking about the city, that someday this holy city is going to hover over the earth. And I believe during the millennial reign, this city will hover over the earth. And then, of course, in eternity, this city will hover over the earth. I believe mankind is going to spend his eternity, life, right here on this earth. The Bible tells us that world without end. So this world's not going to end. It's going to be cleansed by fire, but there'll never be an end to this world that we live in. And so verse 10 tells us about the city. And then you can read these. Read the 21st chapter of Revelation. But in verse 18, it tells you something about the city. And it says, "And the building of the walls of it was of jasper, and the city was pure gold, like unto clear glass." And so when you talk about a beautiful place, you cannot imagine the beauty. You cannot imagine the splendor of this city. And of course, this is going to be the city that all

0: born-again believers will ascend to, back and forth, I believe, from the earth. This is going to be home. The Bible teaches us that this holy city is going to be 1,500 miles long, 1,500 miles wide, 1,500 miles deep. And so there's plenty of room for every person that was ever born in this holy city. But there will only be, remember, there will only be people there that was saved, people that had trusted in the Lord Jesus Christ. And of course, I believe in eternity, then the Old Testament saints will be there also, but it will only be God's people that will be in this holy city. And again, this is the most beautiful place, the most beautiful city. You can imagine the streets of gold, the gates, the 12 gates of this city are made out of one single pearl. You think of a large gate, like a 24-foot gate that's made of one large pearl. And the Bible tells us this is how this city is built. And it goes on to tell us about all the different precious stones or semi-precious stones that the city is built of. And so it's a beautiful place. It's a place that we cannot imagine. And it's a place, I believe, that shows the love of God. God has prepared this for us. Jesus Christ, you think of this, Jesus created the world in 6 days and then rested. He's had 2,000 years to create this holy city and to create these mansions that Jesus talked about. And so when a believer dies, I can tell you, you have nothing to look forward to except beauty and splendor. This is just, it's unimaginable. We cannot fathom, really, the riches of this city, the beauty of this city, the beauty of heaven. And, of course, this city is in heaven right now. It hasn't descended down. It will descend down during the millennium, I believe. But right now, this city is in heaven. So we know that this new Jerusalem is in heaven. Also, the Bible tells us that the river or the water of life is located in heaven. In Revelation 22:1, the Bible says, "And I saw a new heaven and a new earth, for the first heaven and the first earth were passed away, and there was no more sea." The Bible tells us here in 21, but in chapter 22, "And he showed me a pure river of water of life, clear as crystal, proceeding out of the throne of God and of the Lamb." The Lamb here speaking of the Lord Jesus Christ. "And so he showed me a pure river of water of life, clear as crystal, proceeding out of the throne of God and of the Lamb." And of course, this is talking about the throne of the Father, I believe, and the throne of the Lord Jesus Christ, the Lamb. And so we see this water. This is the water of life. Now, the water of life, I believe, if we go to the sixth verse here in Revelation 21, let me flip back over to Revelation 21:6, and the Bible says, "And he said unto me, It is done. I am Alpha and Omega." This is Jesus. "I am Alpha and Omega, the beginning and the end. I will give unto him that is athirst of the fountain of the water of life freely." You see, and so I believe that this river, this water of life that runs right through this beautiful city, then I believe that this is nothing more than representing the Holy Spirit of God. I believe that this is this water of life, because water represents the Holy Spirit. The Holy Spirit represents life. And so in John 4:10, Jesus said, Jesus answered and said unto her, this is the woman at the well, if you remember. Jesus said, "If thou knewest the gift of God, and who it is that saith to thee, Give me to drink, thou would have asked of him, and he would have given thee living water." What does Jesus Christ give when we ask? When we come to the Lord, when we say, "Lord, help me, Lord, forgive me," what happens? The Holy Spirit comes in. That, I believe, is the water of life. the Bible tells us that we're saved by the washing of regeneration. Again, I believe that washing is the Holy Spirit. And in John 7:37, the Bible says, in the last days, in the great day of the feast, Jesus stood and cried, saying, if any man thirst, let him come unto me and drink. He that believeth on me, as the scripture has said, out of his belly shall flow rivers of living water. And so when you get saved, when you trust in Jesus Christ, what happens? The Holy Spirit comes in. When the Holy Spirit comes in, and then through that indwelling of the Holy Spirit, then this river of living water goes out. This is what makes you a witness for Christ, is the indwelling power of the Holy Spirit. It is the Holy Spirit that empowers us to do all the things that we do. And so I believe here that this river, this water of life, and this is going to be free to every person. And so again, this represents the love of God. You think, now we should be, the Bible tells us that we should be filled with the Spirit every day. In Ephesians 5:18 says, be not drunk on wine, but be filled with the Spirit. So we should be filled with the Spirit of God every single day. But sometimes that's hard for us to do. You know, it's not all the time that we're filled with the Spirit. Now, we walk with Christ. If we're born-again believers, we're still Christians. We're not losing our salvation, but we lose the filling. You see, when you get saved, you're filled with the Holy Spirit. You're sealed with the Holy Spirit. You're baptized by the Holy Spirit into the body of Christ. In 1 Corinthians 12, the Bible tells us we were all baptized into one body. And so we're never told, there's never a command in the Bible to be baptized in the Spirit. We're never told to be sealed with the Spirit, but we are told to be filled. We're commanded to be filled with the Holy Spirit. So that means that we can lose the filling. You see, every Christian is indwelled by the Holy Spirit, but every Christian is not filled with the Holy Spirit. See, you're not all the time, every Christian is not filled with the Spirit. We get filled with the Spirit, and the way that we get filled with the Spirit is when we confess all of our sin, any shortcoming that we have, we confess it to God. I get alone. That's the best place, I believe, is for a person to get in the prayer closet, their automobile, wherever it might be, and you need to really talk to God, and you really need to let God know the truth about everything. You confess everything to God and truly mean it, truly intend on changing. That's repentance. And God will fill you when you ask Him. And the Bible tells us that we should ask the Lord to fill us with the Spirit. And so we need to be filled with the Spirit, because when we're filled with the Spirit, that gives us the strength, the power, the knowledge, and the wisdom that we need to get out here and do what God would have us to do. And so we need to stay filled with the Spirit, but sad to say, most Christians are not filled all the time. But getting back to what I believe, that this water of life here, this represents the Holy Spirit. And so when you're in heaven, people go to heaven. When you pass on, if you know Jesus, you're going to heaven. I believe that you can get you a drink, as Jesus said, out of the fountain of life. I believe when you get you a drink, you're filled with the Spirit. I believe that is the Holy Spirit. This represents the Holy Spirit, this water of life. And He said unto me, it is done. I'm Alpha and Omega, the beginning and the end. And I will give unto him that a thirst of the fountain of the water of life freely. And so then it tells us that this river runs right down the middle of the street. And of course, we have trees and so forth on each side. And so I believe that this is representative of the Holy Spirit. People in heaven are filled with the Spirit all the time, because all they have to do is take a drink of that water. I heard an old preacher say one time, years ago, I believe it was down in Kentucky or Ohio, I don't know, somewhere back in the Midwest, and this old man said that catfish in this river of life, this water of life, He said the catfish were so good there, you didn't even have to clean them. All you had to do is catch them and just throw them in the pan. So I don't know about that. But I do believe that this water in the river represents the Holy Spirit, and you just take you a drink every day and you feel, I believe all the people, every saint in heaven and every saint that's going to be in heaven, I believe someday they'll all be filled with the Spirit continually, as the Bible says that we should. Ephesians 5:18, be filled. And that means continually being filled. And so we should be filled every day. And I believe these people are in a position now that they are filled every day because of this river, this water of life that they can take freely. And so we know that these were believing people. We know that these people that has been filled with the Spirit, or they wouldn't be in heaven to start with. These were people that has received the Lord Jesus Christ. These are people that has repented of their sin. And so these people wouldn't be there if they hadn't have been filled at one time. You see, when a person gets saved, all this takes place. You're filled with the Spirit. You're sealed with the Spirit. The Bible says we're sealed until the day of redemption. So you're filled, you're sealed, and you're baptized. That's the work of the Holy Spirit. Of course, the Holy Spirit also convicts us and draws us. But this water, I believe, represents the Holy Spirit. And the next thing that we find in heaven is after the river, then there is the tree of life. In Revelation 22:2, the Bible tells us about this tree of life. In 22:2, in the midst of the street of it and on either side of the river, again here talking about the river, the water of life, and there was the tree of life. We had the water of life. Now we have the tree of life, which bare 12 manner of fruit and yielded her fruit every month. And the leaves of the tree were for the healing of the nations. And so we see that this water of life has produced a tree of life. And so the tree of life is there. And again, this, I believe, represents the love and the care of God for his people. You see what it says about this? And it's there, and it bears 12 manner of fruit. And it does this every month. It yields its fruit every month. And the leaves of this tree is for the healing of the nations. And so that tells you right there that the nations are still going to exist. You see, the book of Revelation is written in chronological order. And so this is in chapter 22. And this is actually, we have a new heaven and a new earth. This earth, as I said, will be cleansed by fire. I personally believe it'll be a nuclear war. And right now, I would say that we're going to fiddle around and we're going to allow Iran to get a nuclear weapon. Iran will try to use it and probably will use it on Israel. And they will also, I believe, if they get the nuclear weapon, I believe that Iran will pass those weapons on and probably in a smaller weapon to the terrorists. And there will be nuclear explosions all over the country, all over the world I'm speaking of. When I say the country, I mean all over the world. And so this will probably draw Russia, China, the United States will all get into it with nuclear weapons. I'm not going to be dogmatic, but that's what I believe is going to happen. And so, but this tree of life, the leaves is for the healing of the nation. And so that shows you that some nations, God is going to restore. See, I don't know of any nation today. I don't know of one single nation today that worships God. The United States of America, we've turned our back on God. Really, if you're a Christian, you need to be praying for this country because we have gone so far. We've turned so far from God. The Democrat Party even took God out of their platform. Took God and Israel out, and then they got so much flack about it that they put it back in. But I was watching And they did it by voice vote. And there was a lot more voted not to put it back in than there was to put it in. So the Democrat Party, the leadership, not necessarily the grassroots people out here, but the leadership of the Democrat Party don't want God. I mean, you can tell that from their plank. Abortion, gay marriage, and all these things. And so they have thrown God out, and not just the Democrat Party. We've allowed these liberal federal judges and state judges around the country. They want to take down every cross that's not on the churchyard. I mean, they're doing everything that they can, anything that represents the Lord Jesus Christ, anything that represents God, then our government is against it. But there will be governments, as it says here, the nation, these leaves of the trees will yield their fruit, and the leaves will be for the healing of the nations. And so God is going to heal these nations. And you got to remember now, the book of Revelation is written in a chronological order. And so this is after the tribulation period over. All this stuff is all over with. And like I said, the earth, we already have a new heaven and a new earth. And so there's still going to be nations. So I believe that born-again believers are going to live here on earth. Now, if you die lost without the Lord Jesus Christ, you're going to spend eternity in a lake of fire, according to the Bible. But also, according to the Bible, if you know the Lord Jesus Christ, if you've trusted in Jesus, you realize that you're a sinner, and you're willing to change, that's called repentance, and you've confessed to God, Lord, I know that I'm a sinner, and you've asked the Lord Jesus to come into your heart, then you're a born-again person, and you need to follow through with the changes that you say that you'll make. And if you do that, and you're going to spend eternity, I believe, right here on this earth. And as I said from the outset, I believe that this heavenly city, the New Jerusalem, will be hovered, the Bible teaches us. It will be hovered in the air, I believe, over the present Jerusalem. And we'll just go back and forth. We'll go back and forth. But born-again believers are going to live upon this planet. The planet Earth is going to be what God intended it to be. When he created it, he created everything perfect. He created a perfect planet, a perfect environment, and put two perfect people in it. And someday it's going to be like that again. And so that is the tree of life. And so we see that the new Jerusalem is found in heaven. We see that the water of life and the tree of life is found in heaven. And something else that's found in heaven is our rewards. Our rewards are found in heaven. And so, yes, we're going to have rewards. We're going to receive rewards. We'll all, each and every one of us, will receive some reward. The Bible tells us in Matthew 5 and verse 12, Jesus said, "Rejoice and be exceeding glad, for great is your reward in heaven." And so our rewards are in heaven. And the Bible tells us again in 1 Corinthians about our rewards in 1 Corinthians 3. I'll read you some verses here right quick. The Bible says here in verse 11 of 1 Corinthians 3. It says, "For other foundation can no man lay than that which is laid, which is Jesus Christ. Now, if any man build upon this foundation gold, silver, precious stone, wood, hay, stubble, every man's work, get it here, every man's work shall be made manifest, for the day shall declare it, because it shall be revealed by fire, and the fire shall try every man's work of what sort it is." Okay? Verse 14, "If any man's work abide, which he hath built thereupon, he shall receive a reward." You see, we don't work for salvation. The works that we do, we will receive rewards. Some people will receive rewards, some will lose. Verse 15, "If any man's work shall be burned, he shall suffer loss. But he himself, he himself shall be saved, yet so as by fire. This is the Bema judgment seat. This is when the Lord Jesus Christ is judging the saints. And so our rewards are in heaven. God already has our rewards laid aside, set aside there for us in heaven. If you're a born-again believer, then you can know that you have a reward, and that reward is in heaven. And the Bible tells us in Revelation 22 and in verse 12, Jesus said, "And behold, I come quickly, and my reward is with me, to give every man according to his work shall be." It's according to his work. Again, rewards are for works. And so, salvation is a gift of God. Have you received that gift? That's the main thing. Have you received the gift of God? That gift is his Son. The Bible tells us that God loved us so much that in while we was yet sinners, Christ died for us. The Bible says we're all sinners, and it says the wages of sin is death. That means that you owe a sin debt, your debt that you can't pay. But thank God that he loved us so much, he sent his Son into the world, paid your sin debt, and paid my sin debt. All you have to do is receive that gift. It's the gift of his Son, Jesus Christ. He died on the cross for you. All he asks is that you live for him. I'm going to say a short prayer. I want to ask you to repeat that prayer. You know that you're a sinner. And the Bible says if you die in that condition, you'll spend eternity in a lake of fire. We'll get to that before this series is over. So you know that you're a sinner. Ask Jesus to come into your heart. Just repeat this short prayer. Dear Heavenly Father, dear God, I know that I'm a sinner. And Father, I don't want to die in that condition. Right now, Lord Jesus, come into my heart. Take over my life. From this day forward, with your help, I will be the kind of person that you want me to be. Amen. If you said that prayer and you truly meant it, you're now a born-again believer. And I'd like to send you a little booklet, Steps for New Converts. I'll get it out to you free and postage paid. Also, we're offering our DVD Bible. 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

Seven acceptance. 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Obviously, Jesus wants you to give up your sin, be converted and live, and experience the fullness of the gospels. But you do not have to do that to get his love and acceptance.